0: So much great music. Makes you feel great.
1: Love it. 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
1: 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Have you ever noticed how your friends' homes have a certain unique smell, but yours doesn't? Well, your home does have a unique smell. You just can't smell it. It's because your brain has picked up on the smell, registered it as harmless, and decided to ignore it. That's according to cognitive psychologist Pamela Dalton. It's a process called sensory adaptation. Take the example of a plug-in air freshener. When you first start to use it, the smell activates the part of the brain used for emotion and behavior, but that section is also used to detect threats. Once your brain realizes that the air freshener isn't a threat, it switches off the odor receptors in your nose, and you stop being aware of that smell. But as soon as a new smell enters your environment, you pick up on it. Dr. Dalton says, if you want to know what your home smells like to other people, go for a jog. The exercise will heighten your sense of smell. That's why scientists who work at perfumeries will sometimes run up and down the stairs to reset their sense of smell. People often come home and think their home smells funky. The truth is, it smells that way all the time.
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0: 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I have a question for you, a little psych test for you. When talking about your skills, do you regularly have thoughts like, I'm not very good at this, or, well, I'm no expert? If so, experts say you probably have better skills than you think, and you may even be above average. This is according to psychologist David Dunning, who has done more than 80 major studies on what's now known as the Dunning-Kruger effect. This describes a surprising paradox that happens when people are asked to estimate their expertise in a particular skill, whether it's welding, solving math problems, or playing an instrument. Dunning found the less people actually know about a particular subject or skill, the more likely they are to overestimate their expertise and describe themselves as great at it. But the more people learn, the more likely they are to be modest and underestimate their experience, saying things like, I'm not very good at that. What's happening? Well, the easiest way to explain it is that when you first start learning something, let's say playing piano, it's normal to get excited when you learn to play your first song, for example. But Dunning says, if you truly study piano, you quickly realize it takes years of specialized training to become great. And once you start comparing yourself to that standard, it's normal to think you're not very good. Basically, the more we know, the more we realize how much there is to know. That's deep, right? And that, in a nutshell, is the Dunning-Kruger effect.
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just hit the pedal. If things go wrong, it's just incidental. My bad, never got the memo. That you never have fun while you're in the limo. Yeah, you wanna ride in the six. You wanna dine in the six. But when I lean for the kiss, you said I'll probably say.

0: 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You know us. If it doesn't make you better, healthier, happier, or just far more interesting, we won't put it on this show. My name is John Tesh with Intelligence for Your Life. And when you were a little kid, your parents probably drilled it into your head to say please and thank you. Well, I'll tell your parents thank you because there's a real social benefit to being polite. According to Gonzaga University, who studied this, expressing gratitude, it leads to increased feelings of interpersonal warmth that helps old and new relationships grow stronger and closer. So social psychologist Monica Bartlett led the research and says a simple thank you makes others view you as a warmer person. It works every time. And as a result, they're more interested in talking to you, getting to know you, and continuing to build a relationship with you. So saying thank you not only helps us develop new relationships, it also helps strengthen existing relationships.
1: Intelligence for Your Life.
0: And coming up, it's a fact that what we think about when we crawl into bed at night can make the difference between waking up rested and tossing and turning all night. So in a moment, I'll tell you the one thing you should never think about before bed and the one thing you should absolutely be thinking about.

0: 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John Tesh with you. It is Intelligence for Your Life, and we now know there's a right way and a wrong way to speak with our hands. And according to psychologist Karen Pine, if we do it correctly, we'll come across as a confident person who knows what we're talking about. Pine says basically, as much as we can, we should keep our hands around waist level. If we gesture higher than chest level, we look nuts. We look manic. She says using hand gestures not only sends the message that we're knowledgeable and passionate, it also helps us think more effectively. Yeah, lots of studies on this. It turns out the physical act of gesturing helps you form clearer thoughts, and you can speak in tighter sentences with more powerful language from using your hands. However, she warns that using too many hand gestures can be a turnoff. In a recent career builder survey, hiring managers confirmed that too many hand gestures would make them less likely to offer somebody a job. Again, when gesturing, try to keep your hands around waist level.
1: Intelligence for Your Life.
0: And coming up, what are singles looking for in a potential partner today? Well, they still want somebody who's trustworthy with a sense of humor. But I'll tell you in a moment why more singles now say they want someone who has gone to therapy.

1079, Edmonton's perfect music mix. Let's talk about exercise for a moment. We do that a lot here on the program, but now we know that exercising too much, being obsessed, can result in bad decision-making in other areas of your life.

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2: Now this update from the Canadian Press. Ontario Premier Doug Ford is calling on Ottawa to get a fair trade deal with the U.S. that protects auto, steel, aluminum, forestry, manufacturing, and agricultural sectors. His comments come as Canada-U.S. Trade Minister Dominic LeBlanc meets with U.S. Trade Representative Jameson Greer today in Washington. It's not known yet when roughly 20,000 people who were forced from their homes last week by wildfire in B.C.'s Okanagan can return. Central Okanagan Emergency Management confirms the Bald Range fire continues to burn out of control along the western shore of Okanagan Lake. Opposition parties in Quebec and Newfoundland and Labrador are demanding answers following a La Presse report that the two provinces had struck an energy deal. In social media posts, opposition leaders are asking Premier Christine Frechette to release the agreement. And rescuers in Colombia called for silence today as a window for survival narrows in the aftermath of Monday's devastating earthquake. Rescuer Diana Rojas says crews have been hearing sounds since the early hours of this morning, so they still have hope in finding people alive. From the Canadian Press, I'm Don Mitchell.
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97.9 Edmonton's Perfect Music Mix. And that song right there. Happy Thursday, by the way. A lot going on. We've got the farmer's market and something about miracles. We'll tell you more about that. Got some Def Leppard on the way, Sam Smith, and here's Bruno Mars on Mix.